Yeah.

0: in my ear.
1: That's my Australian bogan voice.
0: Yeah, mate, what do you think?
1: It honestly sounds like a few bosses that I've had over the journey. It is Cav with you here on 90s Till Infinity. The stupid voice means that we are doing a mostly Aussie rock show. Once again, part two of these. This is a great program coming up. We got some Silverchair on the way, You Am I, In Excess, The Gurge, and even The Oils. But you just heard some Hoodoo Gurus from their 1994 album Crank. The single The Right Time, though, was released in 1993, the very first single from that record. Peaked at number 41 in the Australian charts. And the album it came from peaked at number 2, which was Crank in 1994 and sold gold in Australia. That's 35,000 plus copies. It is 90s till infinity, and it's all Aussie, mostly rock for the next hour here on your favorite 90s program. Now, we're going to get into some Baby Animals going back to 1991. This song peaked at number 21 in the Australian charts in 1991 and was nominated for the ARIA Award for Single of the Year and Song of the Year, which it lost both times to Treaty by Yothu Yindi at the 1992 ARIA Awards. I mean, it's a worthy opponent to lose through that track, but this is a gem, and I love the fact that we got some double kick on the back of this one as well. So here are the Baby Animals with Early Warning on 90s Till Infinity as we keep it mostly Aussie rock this week.

If you were the age from like 9 to about 16 years old in 1994, I think you had a copy of that on CD or cassette. Pure Massacre by Silverchair here on 90s Till Infinity from the album Frog Stomp. They were wee little babies back when they recorded that record as well. Weren't they like 15, 16 years old themselves? That was the second single released from the album Frog Stomp. The first was Tomorrow, an absolute monster hit. And Pure Massacre would pretty much almost do the same. Got to number two in both Australia and New Zealand. Also charted in the Billboard Modern Rock charts. Got to number 12 in those charts. And they performed on Saturday Night Live. And the song was inspired by the Bosnian War at the time. Horrific stuff going on in the Balkans in the mid-90s. The single would go platinum in Australia, selling 70,000 copies, and it would be the 31st best-selling single in Australia of 1995. Now, we'll keep it in the town of Newcastle to their elders by only a few years, the Screaming Jets, and the fourth single, I can't believe this was the fourth single from the album Tear of Thought, released in 1992. The song peaked at number 25 in December of 1993. It would stay in the charts in 1994 for ages too, because it ended up being the 82nd best-selling song in Australia for that year. So let's throw an absolute gem from the Screaming Jets, Helping Hand, here on 90s Till Infinity.

0: I believe I've mentioned this on the program before, but back in 1999, I was not a fan of Powderfinger at all. I thought they were overly exposed and overrated, and the years have not been kind to that thought, because the more I hear Powderfinger enduring over the course of the next 20-plus years on Australian radio and playlists and Spotify and whatever, I'm just like, yeah, they were a really good band, and I was a bit of a moron. I was going to swear. PG program, keep it PG, Gav. Either way, that was Powderfinger with These Hands from Odyssey number 5. Now, that actually was not released as a single, but it was included in the movie Two Hands, an Australian movie from 1999 starring Heath Ledger. Now, it not being a single, it still topped the Hottest 100 in 1999. It was also awarded Song of the Year at the 2000 Music Critic Awards. And even Powderfinger themselves have described These Days as one of their most simple, enduring, and popular works to date. The song is certified 3x platinum in Australia as of June 2020 and has been covered by popular Australian acts Thelma Plum and Cub Sport. And the later act actually played that cover version at the 2020 AFL Grand Final. Now, we need to clear the bills on 90s till infinity. On the other side of the break, we're going to play yet another late 90s iconic Australian song from UMI. Released in 1998, it reached number 49 in the ARIA charts, number 9 in that year's Hottest 100. I think this might be one of the better Australian songs of the 1990s. I love this song. So we're playing it next on 90s Till Infinity.
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90s till infinity.

hit the hummingbee by the hunter, who had horrible beetles in the human hall. I love to hear the horse's hard iron hoofs. Go back.

Theopolis, this lot, Theopolis, this lot, Theopolis, this lot, Theopolis, this lot.

Definitely one the international audience of this program will be like, what in the blue hell was that? Sonic Animation were the group. Theophilus Thistler is the name of the track. A song based on the famous Tongue Twister, which there are multiple versions. Now, for whatever reason, I can't find the information on how this performed as a single. I just know for a fact that this played almost every day on Channel V as part of the Biterman program, which I watched regularly in the late 1990s. A very silly video clip. The album this comes from, Orchard of an Afterworld, was the second album released by the duo. Peaked at number 42 in the ARIA charts. And the album made gold status in 2005. It was also nominated for two ARIA Awards in 2000 for Breakthrough Artist Album and the award for Best Dance Release. They would walk away with nothing. But a great fun dance release from the late 90s. Now we'll take it away from 1999 and go all the way back to the start of the decade and an album I've played on this show before, X by INXS. And I had no idea this song was written about Kylie Minogue. Well, the premiere of the romantic drama The Delinquents, which was released in 1989, which stars Kylie. For the premiere, she wore a blonde wig whose color she called Suicide Blonde. It would be a hit worldwide, going number 9 in the US Billboard charts, number 11 in the UK, went number 1 in New Zealand, number 3, number 1 in Canada, and went number 2 in Australia. But here's a song about Kylie, who looks incredible to this date. I do like a bit of Kylie Minogue, the lady. Maybe not so much of the early 90s music. The mid to late 90s stuff is actually pretty good. I should probably play some of that on the show. Either way, Suicide Blonde by INXS on 90s Till Infinity.

surely inspired a little bit by Wu-Tang at the back end. That was one of the first tastes we would get of the band Regurgitator, a song that peaked at number 33 in Australia in April of 1996. And Ben Eli from the group said the song was about how Kwan from the group sent Janet English from Spiderbait a box of Kung Fu Sing fortune cookies in an effort to get her to go out with him. It worked, by the way, because they ended up dating for several years, even formed a group called Happy Land in 1998. Now we'll go to something that was probably a much bigger single, and probably meaning it was. Don't Go Now by Rat Cat was released in April of 1991 and peaked at number one in Australia, becoming their second number one single after the Tingles' extended play went number one as well. The engineer on this track, Nick Mainsbridge, was also nominated for Engineer of the Year for this single in 1992's ARIA Awards. This track sold gold and spent 13 weeks in the top 50 of the ARIA charts. So here's an early 90s Aussie gem, which really only made it in Australia. So if you're international and never heard this before, you're in for a treat. Some pop rock gold here from Rat Cat with Don't Go Now on 90s Till Infinity. Well, I-

0: I've never mentioned this on this program, but I actually work in the mining sector. That is my real life job. However, that is not the kind of mining that I work in the Pilbara of Western Australia. That song refers to the Wittenoom asbestos mines. The blue refers to the blue asbestos that was mined there. Now, asbestos is awful, awful stuff. Killed a bunch of people, caused a disease called asbestosis, and there have been many, many legal cases about asbestos in the last 30 years. And it's not really used anymore, that stuff. Either way, that song peaked at number 7 in the Canadian charts, number 8 in Australia, number 47 in the US, and peaked at number 2 in New Zealand, its highest chart position anywhere. The video for that would also win the ARIE Award for Best Video at the ARIE Awards in 1991. That wraps up this week's edition of 90s Till Infinity. Get around us on the socials at 90s Till Show on Facebook and Instagram. And if you want to hear this show, listen to us on the Mixcloud page. Just search 90s Till Infinity. But until next time, folks, we'll see you next time. Diggy done, son. See you later. Goodbye.
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0: and reminisce with us. I'm a different person. It's more gentlemen, move. This is Naughty's Till Infinity. Oh, bump the
1: jam. Welcome to Naughty's Till Infinity. Season 2 of Reminiscing with me, Gavity, here as we look back at the start of the 21st century. In the year 2000, you find me, 59 kilos of rail thin, rather fit, 16-year-old boy, full of pee and vinegar, keep it clean for the kids, and just transferred to a new high school. This would not be an OC for me. We're not going to get into the bullying stories of my late teenagehood, but we will talk about the aughts, the noughties, the 2000s. From Kathy Freeman winning gold at Sydney 2000.
2: Goes up to Graham, takes the lead, looks a winner, draws away from Graham and Mary. This is a famous victory, a magnificent performance. What a legend.
1: Maybe we'll talk about 9/11, probably not. Britney, Christina, Beyonce, Rihanna, maybe even a little Taylor. And of course, a stack of the best and some of the worst of the 2000s in culture and in music, of course. Not the greatest decade ever. We've covered that in a previous season, but one I can remember a whole lot better. So take my hand and walk with me down memory lane of the 2000s. And we might even cover up until the 2020s. I don't know yet. But the dawn of the 21st century here on Naughty's Till Infinity as we go beyond 2000. Well, that's not a 2000s reference. That's definitely an 80s and 90s one. But we're going to jump into a massive track from the year 2000. Nominated for a Grammy for Best Dance and Electronic Recording. One of the truly outstanding dance tracks of all time. We'll get into some more numbers in a sec. But here's Daft Punk with One More Time here on Naughty's Till Infinity.
3: One.

0: But you also heard One More Time by Daft Punk, released November 13, 2000, with the auto-tuned vocals of Romanthony, who passed away in 2011. Probably their most iconic track, although they did have maybe even a bigger hit in 2013 with Get Lucky. A top 10 hit across the world, got to number 10 in Australia, peaked the charts in the Europe 100 singles, also number 1 in Canada, France and Portugal, and also got to number 2 in Scotland and the UK. An all-time dance classic. The song also went gold in 8 countries, including Australia, and platinum in the UK. Sold about 1 million-plus copies so far. I think that's also including streaming and everything. It is Naughty's Till Infinity, and as previously mentioned, you just heard Miss Jackson from their hip-hop classic Stankonia, one of my favorites. Nominated for multiple awards, has a fantastic video, including Cute Pets. Also won the Grammy Award for Best Rap Performance by a Duo or Group, and was one of their biggest hits because little did we know in about 3 years would get Hey Ya, but got to number 2 in Australia. A top 10 hit across the world. There is pretty much nowhere that it didn't chart, that it didn't reach the top 10. Whole bunch of number ones, Germany, Netherlands, Norway, Sweden, and of course topped the US Billboard Hot 100 charts, the 17th best-selling single in Australia and 25th best-selling in the US. Gold and platinum plaques up the wazoo. It has sold about 5 million copies worldwide. Now, we mentioned the Sydney Olympics at the very beginning, a touchstone of the 2000s. Proclaimed at the closing ceremony as the best games ever, or however he said it. I'm not good at accents, and it's kind of offensive if I try. But Kylie Minogue had herself an absolute hooter of the first few years of the 2000s, including performing On a Night Like This as a track on the closing ceremony of the 2000s Olympics. It would prove to be a big hit, especially in the UK and, of course, in Australia, where it went number 1, number 3 in Belgium, number 4 in Croatia, number 2 in Iceland, shouts to Iceland, number 2 in Scotland, and number 2 in the UK. Went silver in the UK and platinum in Australia. And features Kylie strutting around pretty much for most of the video, and she wore a $2 million dress in the video.
1: $2 million.
0: So here's our Kylie on Naughty's Till Infinity with On a Night Like This.

That was a thing for quite a few weeks there in the year 2000. In Australia, anyway, the single was actually released in Finland in October 1999, then released internationally in 2000, peaked at number 4 in its Finnish charts, but hit the top in Australia, Germany, Italy, and New Zealand. It was also a top 10 hit in Denmark, Icelandish charts, but hit the top in Australia, Germany, Italy, and New Zealand. It was also a top 10 hit in Denmark, Iceland, Proof My Ass. These things did not survive a walk down the stairs. Minidisc didn't have that problem. But 3 or 4 years after that, we would have MP3 players and all that went away. That video, by the way, even had a sequel. They recorded a 20th anniversary version of that video, which is available on YouTube. Don't watch it, by the way, if you don't want to feel really old. And also, it's essentially a commercial for a Belgian mobile phone service. So maybe give it a skip and just watch the old one. It is Naughty's Till Infinity. We've had some pop hits. Now let's get into the angry white teenage boy section of our program, because you're going to see where my head was at, which was the direction of most teenage boys in the early 2000s. We're going to have some Eminem in just a sec. We got some Limp Bizkit, Linkin Park on the way, so stick around. But things are going to get a little bit angsty. But of course, Eminem is pretty much on the way to becoming the biggest star in the world at this point. And honestly, that album, Marshall Mathers, it would offend a lot of people today. It goes real hard. It's even listed on this Wikipedia as a transgressive work. But an angry 16-year-old me, oh, I ate this up. That album would be an absolute monster. And The Real Slim Shady would be a big old hit. Number 4 in the US, number 1 in the UK, top 10 in various countries across Europe, number 1 in Iceland, Ireland, and only got to number 11 in Australia. I thought this was a number one hit. Maybe it was a number one hit in my heart. For a song that peaked at number 11 in the ARIA charts, it's gone 8 times platinum in Australia since. Just saying. Also, 7 times platinum in the US. It's one of the most listened to tracks of his career, and he's got many, many of those platinum plaques and whatever across the world. Just a monster hit by Eminem. So let's play The Real Slim Shady. Don't worry, this is a radio version here on Naughty's Till Infinity.

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3: 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Keep on rolling, baby. You know what time it is.

0: rage.
1: Angry suburban rage. Oh, you're going to love it. Brings back memories. One Step Closer, by the way, reminds me of my high school ball. But you also heard Limp Bizkit with Roland. I've always had a weird soft spot for that song. It is pretty goofy. Obnoxious lyrics. Fred Durst, very, very annoying voice. But it still works. And I don't know why. Either way, Roland won the award for Best Music Rock Video at the MTV Awards. And of course, comes from the rather colourfully named album Chocolate Starfish and the Hot Dog Flavoured Water. By the way, for a band that's as well known and at least remembered by people of the early 2000s, Roland only got to number 65 in the US Billboard charts. That was their highest charting single in the US, by the way. They also released it as a second and third single with My Generation. We'll play that maybe in future weeks. But it also topped the charts in Ireland and the UK and peaked in the top 10 in Australia, Finland, Norway, Portugal and Sweden, and for whatever reason, it felt like that was a way bigger hit.

0: In Australia, they're number 11. Still went gold in Australia. Also went gold in Germany and platinum in the UK. Yeah. But we're going to move on to a bit more hip-hop and R&B. But I'm going to play something that I want to play because, look, we're going to play your Ja Rules and a whole bunch of Nelly and all that kind of stuff. But we're going to pull a hit out of my back pocket, which is kind of a forgotten winner. We're going to play pre-Fergie Black Eyed Peas from an album I went to the store to buy, which was Bridging the Gap, and of course features the lady of the moment of the year 2000, Macy Gray. I wonder how much she cost to put on that record. By the way, this song was a staple of my early community radio career. I played this every show. The single went top 10 in New Zealand and also became their first of many entries, reaching the Hot 100 charts at number 63, of course, Black Eyed Peas, Add Fergie, and reel off the rest of the decade from like 2003 to really 2013. Either way, this single got to number 21 in Australia and number 5 in the Netherlands. So here's one for me, remembering Black Eyed Peas, pre-Fergie. It's a request line, and I'll remember my early community radio days. So young.
1: 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Call up the request line. Call up the line. Call up

that can fill a dance floor at any time. Ride with me. And you just heard Spiller with Groove Jet featuring Sophie Ellis-Bextor. Pre-Murder on the Dance Floor. A number one hit in the UK, New Zealand, Ireland, and Australia. It also went number three in the US Billboard Hot Dance Club Play Chart. I'm guessing that's a radio chart. And the song was certified platinum in 2013. It sold 642,000 copies as of March 2019. Also, two times platinum in Australia and platinum in New Zealand. But it's time to wrap up for this first edition of the show. Hope you've enjoyed Naughties Till Infinity. Plenty more where this comes from. Get around us on the socials. I haven't changed the names of anything, by the way. 90s Till Show. It's just too much of a pain in the bum. So 90s Till Show on Facebook and Instagram. And we're going to play a couple of tracks now, which are of the pop punk variety, just to finish out parts of what I was listening to in the early 2000s. We're going to play some Blink-182 with What's My Age Again. And just for some of my high school mates, we're going to play some Millencolin with Penguins and Polar Bears, because I like to be different. So until next time, folks, I'll see you next time. Plenty more from Naughties Till Infinity. Have a good one, folks. Here's Blink. Goodbye.

else actually had their eyes.

Well, all right now, thank you for that smattering of applause. I appreciate y'all being here tonight, because we have a very shabby little show. We have a special guest that's supposed to be here after a while, as soon as she get her contract negotiations settled in.

still a while. Opened the beans, gathered wood for the fire. I hummed this tune to all the girls I'd known. Should I care about the chances I'd blow?

light breaks, we'll be down that road. Lockman and me, with a lighter load. We'll stop for lunch in some taco bar.

0: From Feature Story News in Paris, I'm Ross Cullen. The heatwave is continuing here in Europe, with the southern French city of Bordeaux expecting highs of 46 degrees Celsius or 115 Fahrenheit on Wednesday. Paris is due to hit 41 Celsius, 16 Italian cities are on red alert, Germany is warning of very high temperatures, and the UK is predicting that the all-time high temperature for a day in June will be broken. The French opposition Green Party says it will introduce a legislative proposal to bring in paid climate leave, like in Spain, where employees can claim 4 days a year of paid holiday so they do not have to travel to work if there is a weather alert. The US Senate has voted to approve a war powers resolution directing President Trump to withdraw American forces from the conflict with Iran, the first time such a measure has passed both chambers of Congress. The White House has dismissed the vote as having no legal significance, but four Republican senators broke ranks to support the resolution alongside Democrats. Mitch McCann reports from New York.
1: It's ineffective in the sense that it's not something that's been or going to be enforced by law. In fact, the Republican Senator Jim Risch, who is also the chairman of the Foreign Relations Committee, said this evening that whatever happens with this, it's going to have no effect. And he said Mr. Trump will not pay any attention to it. At the same time, it could be politically effective in building more pressure on the administration. It also illustrates, I think, that members of Donald Trump's own party are becoming less afraid to push back and defy his wishes. Now, this memorandum of understanding has certainly left some Republicans unhappy in recent days. One said that President Reagan would be rolling in his grave.
0: The leaders of Europe's five biggest military powers are meeting in Berlin on Wednesday in the first summit-level gathering of the so-called E5 group, as the continent seeks a greater role in efforts to end the war in Ukraine. German Chancellor Friedrich Merz convened the summit of leaders from Germany, France, Britain, Italy and Poland to forge a common European position on military ambitions. The European Union's Defence Commissioner also proposed turning the E5 into a permanent informal security council. William Denslow reports from Brussels.
2: On the agenda, more defence spending, collective security in Europe. This comes just a few days before NATO leaders are set to gather in Ankara, Turkey.
0: The United Kingdom's outgoing Prime Minister Keir Starmer will face questions from lawmakers on Wednesday for the first time since announcing his resignation. The former mayor of Manchester, Andy Burnham, who was sworn in as an MP on Monday, is likely to take over next month after increasing pressure from his own Labour lawmakers forced Keir Starmer to accept their calls to stand down. From bureaus worldwide, this is FSN.
3: With FSN Spotlight, I'm Simon Marks, with more today on the 10th anniversary of Britain's fateful decision to pull out of the European Union. It cost then Prime Minister David Cameron his job, and since then, as you know, there have been six prime ministers in a decade, with Andy Burnham hotly tipped to become the seventh in a few weeks' time. Majorities of British voters now favour returning to the EU, but Anant Menon, Professor of European Politics at King's College in London and Director of the UK in a Changing Europe think tank, says it's not that simple.
4: We can stay where we are, we can weaken our relationship still further, we can go a bit further by signing up to a customs union, we can join the single market, or we could go full-fledged rejoin. The problem, I think, with this menu is that everything on it is going to make us feel sick in some way or another. Sick economically, yeah. Because we retain our autonomy with the cost of market access we've been talking about, okay? Or it might make us feel a bit sick politically, because in order to address that economic impact, we sacrifice a degree of political control, either in the by joining the single market, which will make us rule takers across the board, or by going through what I'm sure will be a long, difficult negotiation to ultimately rejoin, with heaven knows what consequences for our politics at home.
3: Over the last decade, Brexit has hit the UK economy to the tune of around 6%, but backers of the Leave campaign say unexpected events like COVID and the wars on Ukraine and Iran must bear some of the blame. With FSN Spotlight, I'm Simon Marks.
0: And now here's another look at the top stories around the world. European heat records are likely to be broken again on Wednesday as the continent continues to swelter in an intense heat wave. The US Senate has voted to approve a resolution directing President Trump to withdraw US forces from the conflict with Iran. And Britain's outgoing Prime Minister Keir Starmer will face questions from lawmakers for the first time since announcing his resignation. That's the latest Feature Story News. This is Ross Cullen reporting from Paris.
5: Before I do anything else, I'd like to introduce the members of my band, shout out to Jerry, Candace. Now they know each other, we can go on with the show now. Members of my crew that are doing such a fantastic job for me. First of all, the young ladies that opened our show tonight. They really live up to their name, ladies and gentlemen, the Sweet Inspirations. Yeah, yeah. The beautiful quartet voices you hear in the back belong to the great Imperials, ladies and gentlemen, the Imperials. Young man on lead guitar, he's one of the finest guitar players I've ever met. His name is James Burton, ladies and gentlemen, James Burton. Young man on rhythm guitar, he makes records for RCA, his name is John Wilkinson. John? His father makes razor blades. Young man on drum. Lord, have mercy, I've laughed till I've laughed myself out of a job, man. Young man on drums. He's from Dallas, ladies and gentlemen. His name is Ronnie Tutt. Ronnie? Young man on Fender bass, his name is Jerry Schiff, ladies and gentlemen. So that's Tutt and that's Schiff. That's Tutt Schiff any way you look at it. Boy, I'll tell you for sure. Oh, Lord, have mercy. Wait a minute, where's my squirrel? Where's my squirrel? That's what the band gave me, man. That's it. Original squirrel, boy. That's sitting up there. Young man on organ, ladies and gentlemen, and piano. His name is Larry Mahovarak. Larry? The Mahovarak. 1969 Mahovarak. And the guy that hands me my water and gets tangled up in my cord up here and everything, he's a good friend of mine. I met him when I was in the Army. His name is Charlie Hodge. Charlie? Stands back there and laughs a lot, too. An orchestra and conductor, ladies and gentlemen, his name is, what is his name? No, let's see. Arthur Fiedler. No, I can say a little Bobby Morris, ladies and gentlemen. Bobby. I can say hello to the Bobby Morris Orchestra, ladies and gentlemen. Bobby Morris Woolly Boogers, I call them, man. Bunch of squirrels bigger in that group. Funny if I just kept walking and went off the edge. Probably fall flat on my... Excuse me. Well, you know, I ain't been on stage in a long time, man. Can I borrow? Have you got anything? a napkin or a Kleenex, man? My nose running, my ears, eyes, everything. Kleenex, napkin, tablecloth. Oh, that's nice. Thank you. What is it? What's that? Thank you.
6: What?
5: A record that just did very well for me recently, ladies and gentlemen.

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1: We'd like very much to have Aretha's father just come forward. Reverend C.L. Franklin. Let's give him a hand.
2: Reverend Cleveland, and to all of the musicians in this great choir that took me all the way back to the living room at home when she was 6 and 7 years of age. I saw you crying and I saw you responding, but I was just about to bust wide open. You're talking about being moved. Not only because Aretha is my daughter, Aretha is just a stone singer. Reverend James Cleveland knows about those days. When James came to prepare our choir for a gospel broadcast, which is still in existence. And he and Aretha used to go in the living room and spend hours in there singing different songs. She's influenced greatly by James. If you want to know the truth, she has never left the church.

We recorded this song on October the 6th. Since then, the war has been declared over. If you're like me, you'll remember it like anybody remembers any war. One big drag. A lot of people write songs about wars and government, very social things. But I think about young guys who were like I was when I was young. I had no more idea about any government or political things or anything. And I think about those kind of young guys now who all of a sudden somebody comes up and they're very law-abiding. So if somebody says go, they don't ask any questions, they just go. And I can remember not too long ago seeing a young guy with his right arm gone. Just got back. And I asked him how he was doing. He said he was doing all right now, but he had thought he was gonna die. He said getting shot at didn't bother him. It was getting shot that shook him up. And I tried to put myself in his position. Maybe he cried. Maybe he said,

already know what's coming, don't you? And you know what? You're right. You're exactly right. What would a Garth live album be without the live version of Friends in Low Place? Because it's only here where you can find that mysterious third verse that goes on the end of the song. But does anybody know the words of that verse? That's well, in that case, I think the Friends in Low Places should sing that third verse. This ought to be good. All right. Here we go.

0: Thank you. Thank you, Mother. Sorry. Thank you so much.
1: Yeah.

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We hope you enjoy this one. A pretty good one. A beautiful song. Written and recorded, I believe, in 1951 or 1952, something like that. But anyway, why don't you...

Hey everybody, how's it going? So obviously, you guys are on, you're gonna be on telly. Thanks for exposing yourselves. Anyway, some of you know my brothers. I love them dearly. This is the wonderful Caton on guitar. This creature back here. This is the loop man, Matt Chamberlain. This is the booty man over here. This is Mr. John Evans on bass.

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0: Facebook. 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Yeah. Thanks.
1: Did you just say thanks? Thank you.

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Don't hurt him. Treat him nice. And fellas, I want to say to you, if you got a wife, a woman or whatever you want to call her, she don't do like you think she should, don't go upside her head. That don't do but one thing. That make her a little smarter. She won't let you catch her the next time. So all you do is talk to her softly. It's real sweet, you know, and you tell her, I know you'll do better.

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We're going to give you one instruction, and one instruction only, and it's very simple, so follow after me. When we say hand in the air, put them up. We need everybody in the place to put your hand above your head. Keep rocking like you've been rocking all night long, but with your hands in the air, right? So that's the only instruction. When we say hand in the air, we want you to put them up. So it all works. Let's see if they can do this.

0: can't hear the bass out there? 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Yeah? You're nodding. Okay. Oh, sorry. I guess I'm not recorded for posterity then. Kevin, you need to pick up your beer for a minute. Hey, you guys out there, come on, raise your glasses. I got a social.
1: Oh, yeah. Oh, there you go.
0: I got to tell you that Kevin was in our wedding 25 years ago. We just celebrated, my husband John right there in the blue shirt, Paul right here, straight up. We just celebrated our 25th anniversary.
1: That's
0: here's
1: amazing.
0: Here's to good friends. Da, da, da. I know I only look like I'm 19, but yeah.
1: 19?
0: I got a daughter that's 19. How did that happen? But I want to thank you, Kevin, for being such a great friend.
1: Oh,
0: and thank you, Karen. Thank you, Karen, because you've been awesome. Thank you for taking care of Kevin all that time. Well, not all that time, but some of that time. I just feel like I've known you longer.
1: The most important part of that time.

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What a funny feeling. 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It's do or die, I'm not going willing. But when it's time, wrapping white linen, I wrap this, I say it for my sanity. Whatever the calamity, I did this for myself. Fuck all of your fantasies. You're a snake, fell off the ladder. I prefer speaking in analogies. I've had enough of all this work, and I can't trust that you're my family. I don't know what's next. The brain dead that I never miss. My brain lives with the cannabis. Can I resist the dark abyss? Leave a mark on this with no start, just exist. My mind's in a prism shape, and in time's like a prison state. There's no right that I feel of late. There's no light if my view's at stake. And which left should I choose to take? What's left, is it room or space? There are rumours we have to face. I prefer sooner than after late. I've seen actors after BAFTAs be more straight. I mean down the barrel, I hear them sing, it's the same carol. They're trying to sprint in a long run, more farer. They're trying to fix when it's long gone, don't bother. There's no other, the thought shudders through most lovers. I wanna bed you but still sleep is death's cousin. So 2 weeks is now 4 dozen. Years that pass by, can't press no rewind, just watch my life by.

only silence remains. Because I have to listen to him. 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I have to experience him.

0: baby, don't waste today.
1: So we are the Muckrakers from Louisville, Kentucky. You can visit us at themuckrakers.com. We're on Label X and Toucan Cove Records. And we are happy to be here at XM Radio. We have a couple songs left to play for you. And the next song we're going to do is an exclusive. It's a song called Fool. And that Brian will start whenever he fickin' feels like it.
2: It's okay. Take your time. We're not on live here.
3: We're not? Did you say fickin'?
2: Yes, we are, Brian. We are on live.

0: We're playing some of these electric songs because they've changed so much, and because I think we really know how to play them now. So this is Anna Begins.
1: شيعوا لولادي عم ويجولوا عددوا المهرات.

0: From Feature Story News in Brussels, I'm William Denslow. US Secretary of State Marco Rubio has held talks with the UAE President as he tries to calm Gulf allies deeply unsettled by the terms of Washington's interim deal with Iran. Gulf states fear a proposed $300 billion reconstruction fund included in the agreement could be diverted by Tehran to rebuild its military. All three countries on Rubio's itinerary, the UAE, Kuwait and Bahrain, were hit by Iranian missiles and drones during the war. Alastair D'Souza reports from Washington.
1: Now that we have this interim deal, but not likely the version that these Gulf countries were hoping for. Many are said to be surprised and disappointed by the terms of the MOU. And there are those who see this MOU as just being way too generous for Iran. Take, for example, that proposed $300 billion reconstruction fund, which they fear will not be used for rebuilding destroyed infrastructure in Iran, but instead used to rebuild the military. So Rubio will have to really address this whole issue also about how that fund would be used.
0: Tehran's missile program will never be part of peace negotiations with the US. It comes as the United States Senate has voted to approve a war powers resolution directing US President Donald Trump to withdraw American forces from the conflict with Iran. The first time such a measure has passed both chambers of Congress. The White House has dismissed the vote as having no legal significance, but four Republican senators broke ranks to support the resolution alongside Democrats. Mitch McCann reports from New York.
2: It's not something that's been or going to be enforced by law. In fact, the Republican Senator Jim Risch, who is also the chairman of the Foreign Relations Committee, said this evening that whatever happens with this, it's going to have no effect. And he said Mr. Trump will not pay any attention to it. At the same time, it could be politically effective in building more pressure on the administration. It also illustrates, I think, that members of Donald Trump's own party are becoming less afraid to push back and defy his wishes. Now, this memorandum of understanding has certainly left some Republicans unhappy in recent days. One said that President Reagan would be rolling in his grave.
0: France is enduring its most extreme heatwave on record, with the national average temperature expected to reach nearly 31 degrees Celsius Wednesday, and at least 45 people have died. Around 1,800 schools have been closed across the country because most lack air conditioning, and the Eiffel Tower and the Louvre in Paris have both shortened their opening hours. Ross Cullen has the story from Paris.
3: When I left my apartment a little bit earlier on today, 32 degrees inside, so 37 outside, not really much change at all. It really has started a conversation in France, particularly about potentially the need to put widespread air conditioning units in across the country.
0: From bureaus worldwide, this is FSN.
4: With FSN Spotlight, I'm Simon Marks, with more today on the 10th anniversary of Britain's fateful decision to pull out of the European Union.

0: It cost then Prime Minister David Cameron his job, and since then, as you know, there have been six prime ministers in a decade, with Andy Burnham hotly tipped to become the seventh in a few weeks' time. Majorities of British voters now favour returning to the EU, but Anant Menon, Professor of European Politics at King's College in London and Director of the UK in a Changing Europe think tank, says it's not that simple.
1: We can stay where we are, we can weaken our relationship still further, we can go a bit further by signing up to a customs union, we can join the single market, or we could go full-fledged rejoin. The problem, I think, with this menu is that everything on it is going to make us feel sick in some way or another. Sick economically, yeah, because we retain our autonomy with the cost of market access we've been talking about, okay? It might make us feel a bit sick politically, because in order to address that economic impact, we sacrifice a degree of political control, either in the by joining the single market, which will make us rule takers across the board, or by going through what I'm sure will be a long, difficult negotiation to ultimately rejoin with heaven knows what consequences for our politics at home.
0: Over the last decade, Brexit has hit the UK economy to the tune of around 6%, but backers of the Leave campaign say unexpected events like COVID and the wars on Ukraine and Iran must bear some of the blame.
2: The main news again. US Secretary of State Marco Rubio has held talks with the UAE president as he tries to calm Gulf allies deeply unsettled by the terms of Washington's interim deal with Iran. Iran's president declared that Tehran's missile program will never be part of peace negotiations with the US. And France is enduring its most extreme heatwave on record. The national average temperature is expected to reach nearly 31 degrees Celsius Wednesday. And that's the latest feature story news. William Denslow reporting.
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Retro Rock Rewind, back on the air and in your face with Iron Maiden and Run to the Hills. I mean, does anybody remember the video for that? It was so much fun. Anyway, I want to welcome each and every one of you back to the vault. I'm Rockin' Rhett Butler, and this is episode 326 of the Retro Rock Rewind as we continue our 5 years of global infection. And this week, we're going to review 1982, a year of analog glory, cassette culture, and some of the most haunted recording sessions in rock history. But you know how it goes, guys. Before we do anything else, it's time to enter the belly of the beast. So we just kicked things off with Run to the Hills from Iron Maiden's third studio album. It was recorded in only 5 weeks at Battery Studios in London between January and February of 82. This was the moment that everything changed, the debut of Bruce Dickinson and the final bow of Clive Burr. But the music wasn't the only thing vibrating in that studio. The Belly of the Beast truly belongs to those legendary sessions for the Number of the Beast. It wasn't just a heavy record, it was a cursed one. Producer Martin Birch, the man who had already steered the ship for Deep Purple and Sabbath, reported a level of unexplained phenomenon that would make a ghost hunter sweat. Lights would flicker and trip out for no reason, gear would break down just as they were hitting a perfect take, and cold spots would move through the room while Bruce was tracking his vocals. But the real kicker? The moment the legend was sealed in blood, well, that happened on a dark, stormy Sunday night. Martin Birch was driving his Range Rover home after finishing work on the title track when he collided with a minibus. When he looked inside, he found himself staring at six nuns. A few days later, he went to the garage to settle the bill, and the mechanic handed him an invoice for exactly £666. Birch was so shaken, he absolutely freaked out by the synchronicity. He refused to pay the bill until he added an extra pound to the price just to break the spell. Right now, we're going to let you take a look at yourself with Dream of Mirrors and Iron Maiden here on The Rewind.

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0: Rockin' Rhett's got your celebrity sludge.
3: All right, we're digging the soot and glitter of the early 80s right now. Before they were the undisputed kings of the Sunset Strip, Motley Crue and Rat were basically fighting for the same 18 people at the Whiskey A Go-Go. Back in 82, Stephen Piercy was still calling the band Mickey Rat. He was the guy standing at the side of the stage every night watching Van Halen and wondering exactly what he had to do to get signed while hauling his own gear in a beat-up van just to play a Tuesday night slot for beer money. Meanwhile, Nikki Sixx was already living that debauched splendor lifestyle in a cockroach-infested apartment right off the boulevard. He was busy perfecting the art of the street team before that was even a word, plastering every telephone pole from Hollywood to Vine with flyers for the Too Fast for Love sessions. This was the era of the War of the Flyers, where you'd spend your last $5 on Kinko's copies instead of food just to make sure people knew the crew was coming to burn the club down. 1982 was the absolute ground zero for the hair metal explosion. It was the year the leather got tighter, the hair got bigger, and the danger was actually real. It was a scene fueled by cheap tequila, high-voltage riffs, and a desperate need to be the loudest thing on the block. And it worked. The sound coming out of those clubs didn't stay in L.A. It infected the world. Right now, we're starting the block with the track that proved that Piercy finally found the formula with a little shame, shame, shame right here on the Retro Rock Rewind.

0: COVID would have been a really kick-ass thrash metal band name back in the day.
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0: This is Rockin' Red. So go ahead and turn it up.

0: Retro Rock Rewind with the Scorpions and Blackout. That tour was actually voted the loudest concert on the planet. I couldn't hear for 2 days at school afterwards. But before that, we heard Motley Crue with Live Wire. Started the block off with Rat and Shame, Shame, Shame. I want to say hi to some of our Pennsylvania brethren. We got three affiliates in the Keystone State. Colossal Radio. I want to say hi to those of you listening to us on Doc Rock's Metal Shop 101 Radio. And, of course, our good friends at Extreme Rock Radio. Hey, guys, let me hear from you. 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We're going to be right back to let you bang your head here on The Rewind.
1: Being kind to the mind with The Rewind. 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Yeah, all the cool kids are doing it. And you want to be cool, right?

0: Retro Rock Rewind. Yes, you have Empty Eyes, Ministry, and Stigmata. Metallica before that, Wherever I May Roam. This is the segment of the show we call the Mini Metal Meltdown. So that's a whole lot of M's, man. Hey, you know, if there's something you want us to throw in the mix so you can bang your head instead of taking those damn steps, by all means, let us hear from you. You can hit us up on our Facebook page. It's facebook.com/CNY's New Brew. Because we come to you from Brewton, New York. That's right, guys. We're going to step away for a minute to keep the lights on. We'll be right back with your Wayback Walkabout visiting 1982 here on The Rewind.
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0: What was going on? You'd have to wait to read about it in the newspaper. The Wayback Walkabout looks back at the big events
1: of 1982. You know, I gotta say it was the year of the cassette, because this was the year that the Sony Walkman truly liberated music from the living room, turning every sidewalk into a personal concert hall. While we were all busy trying to beat high scores in Pac-Man and watching Late Night with David Letterman for the first time, the Cold War was frosty, but the charts were absolutely on fire. It was the year of the first Commodore 64 and the first time we ever saw a smiley face emoticon. A simple time before the digital overload we know and live in today. The sound? Well, 1982 was a massive crossroads. You had the new wave of British heavy metal reaching a fever pitch, but you also had the second British invasion taking over MTV with synthesizers and skinny ties. It was a year where Iron Maiden was proving that metal could rule the world with the Number of the Beast, while Toto was perfecting the studio slickness of Toto 4. Rock wasn't just one thing anymore. It was splintering into the subgenres that would define the rest of the decade. In the culture, well, that was pretty much ruled by MTV. They officially became the kingmaker. If you didn't have a music video, you didn't exist. We saw Van Halen redefining the rock star archetype on the Hide Your Sheep tour, and Ozzy Osbourne proving there was life after Sabbath with Speak of the Devil. It was time of leather jackets, hairspray, and the beginning of the blockbuster era at the cinema with E.T. and Poltergeist. Well, the inventory we've got for you today, we're going to hit you with the 1982 archives pretty hard this hour, like we always do. We're going to start with a deep dive into The Who and their swan song masterpiece, Imminence Front, written by Pete Townsend during a period of intense personal detox and social critique. The track perfectly captured the cocaine-fueled grandiosity and the hollowed-out facade of the early 80s. Its hypnotic synth-driven groove proved that even the architects of the 60s were evolving to dominate the new video age. But we aren't stopping there. We've got the high-octane grid of Judas Priest coming up in the mix with a track that defined the leather and studs era from the new wave of British heavy metal. We're also checking in with the raw early days intensity of Def Leppard during the pivotal Pete Willis transition. Right now, we are, like we promised, stepping into The Who and Imminence Front here on your Wayback Walkabout.

0: Retro Rock Rewind. Only in the 80s could Judas Priest be in the top 40, man. You got another thing coming. Before that, Def Leppard and Let It Go off their High and Dry album. Survivor with Eye of the Tiger. And kick the block off with the Swan Song from The Who and Imminence Front. You know, 82 was just all kinds of interesting. I mean, Def Leppard were actually being attacked in their hometown of Sheffield for selling out to America, if you can buy that. Pete Willis was still on rhythm guitar, but his drinking was already spiraling, leading to his firing mid-tour later that year. Hey, guys, you know what? We're going to step away to make sure that the lights stay on. We're going to come back with Rock and Rhett's Rhetorical Rhetoric. Say that four times fast. I dare you. Anyway, we got some great stuff coming your way, and a track I've got to give you some personal history on when we get to it, because when I got to hear it get debuted in California in Mountain View, I couldn't believe it myself. So anyway, we'll be right back here on the Retro Rock Rewind. Don't go anywhere.
1: Reaching back in time with Rock and Rhett's Rewind. It's time for Rock and Rhett's Rhetorical Rhetoric. Tantalizing tales to relish, remember, and repeat.
2: Which is a fancy way of saying stuff you don't know that you can share with your friends and look cool. You're welcome.
0: And this is the section where we look at what was going down this week in rock and roll history. In 1966, the Rolling Stones released 19th Nervous Breakdown here in the U.S. In 1968, Jimi Hendrix returns to Seattle, gets the key to the city, and a high school diploma he never earned. In 1974, Kiss released their self-titled debut album, and the world officially meets the Star Child and the Demon. 1981, Rush releases Moving Pictures, an album that moved me beyond words. The world finally understood what Tom Sawyer is all about. In 1981 also, The Bloody Valentine, Iron Maiden releases the single Purgatory, featuring the debut of The Devil on the cover art. It was the high-speed precursor to The Number of the Beast and a clear warning to the rest of the new world of British heavy metal that Maiden was about to take the crown. In 1990, the Cherry Pie incident was pretty famous. On Valentine's Day, Warrant releases the single Cherry Pie. It became the anthem of the late-stage Sunset Strip era, but Jenny Lane would famously later claim that the song destroyed his life because it, quote, overshadowed his deeper songwriting. In 1992, Wayne's World, Party On, excellent. Well, the impact from that, it hit the theaters, but it didn't just give us a movie. It resurrected Queen's Bohemian Rhapsody for a whole new generation that was basically sending it back to the top of the charts and proving that the 70s legends still had a place in the 90s digital era. February the 16th saw the birth of Ice-T, and you know, I got to see him perform at the first Lollapalooza in Mountain View, California, and it was the one part of the show I wasn't really looking forward to, but when I saw him lighting up the mosh pit in you'd have to understand the way the arena was laid out, but it was pretty impressive, especially when he walked out with his band Body Count. They made their debut, and I was looking at him going, man, I know that's an Ibanez, and that's a Flying V. Those are some serious axes for a rap group, and it's like he read my mind. He said, I know what y'all are thinking, and he kicked right into There Goes the Neighborhood. Also, I want to say happy birthday to Henry Rollins and Billy Joe Armstrong right now from another band I got to see at Shoreline Amphitheater in Mountain View, California. This is Rush and the Big Money on the Retro Rock Rewind.

This has been a test of the weekend party system. Had this been an actual retro rock weekend, you would have been instructed to get horizontal.

0: Retro Rock Rewind with the late great Lemmy Kilmister and Motorhead with Burner, and then before that Green Day with Basket Case. Those two alone should have you all pumped and primed and ready for your final mini metal meltdown, because we know that headbanging is just good cardio, and I've got a good one coming up for you, so you want to make sure that you get your neck all limbered up and get your pulse ready to pound, because that's the thing I look forward to do, man. I like driving you guys and making you bang the steering wheel right here on the Retro Rock Rewind. Don't go anywhere.
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0: Retro Rock Rewind. Pretty Maids Running Out. Running out the clock on the hour. The Mini Metal Meltdown. And unfortunately, the show. Before that, we got to hear Rob Zombie and Scum of the Earth and kick the Mini Metal Meltdown off with Yngwie J. Malmsteen, the Swedish rock god himself, and Evil Eye. You know, and it's giving myself the evil eye because I hate this part of the show. It's like we're just getting ready to have fun, and then I got to say goodbye to y'all. But that's okay. Y'all stay out of trouble, and if you can't, at least get into good trouble. I will see each and every one of you right back here next week on the Retro Rock Rewind. If it's too loud, that's too bad. We'll see y'all later.
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0: Now go do something productive, and we'll see you next time. 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
0: Remind me to let you run away if you need to run places, like the basement. I mean, that's what it's a part, isn't it? Being an individual.
1: Yeah, letting people go.
0: Yeah.
1: Remind me to let you go too if you need to.
0: Absolutely.
1: I love you.
0: 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You're gonna put that.

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all been kicked around. 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I wanted to give up. Ooh, I wanted to give up so bad, but I still believe that there is beauty in this world. You see, you can be living, but you're not really alive. You have to be awoken. You have to be revived. This whole time, I've been asleep. But you see, you don't need your eyes open to see love. The problem wasn't out there. The problem was inside of me. But I'm not broken. And I don't need the love of another person to feel complete. You can't be loved until you've seen love. And you can't see love until you've known love. And you can't know love until you love yourself. But I know.

empty building in there? What the hell is he building in there? He has subscriptions to those magazines. He never waves when he goes by. He's hiding something from the rest of us. He's all to himself. I think I know why. He took down the tire swing from the pepper tree. He has no children of his own, you see. He has no dog. He has no friends. And his lawn is dying. What about all those packages he sends? What's he building in there? Dying. What about all those packages he sends? What's he building in there? And a table saw. And you won't believe what Mr. Stitches saw. There's poison underneath the sink, of course. But there's also enough formaldehyde to choke a whole building there.

everybody. Back on the case. 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Like Mike.

see. That's when I upgraded to my mom's LC. 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MP3.com had

0: 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The BBS mothership sailed for the piracy. People on the web were concerned with their privacy. Net neutrality is killing me.
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0: What did telecoms do with money for me and you from the old school?
1: Old
0: where
1: fool.
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1: Give us free as in speech.
0: Reverse engineering to stabilize.

These bodies we will live, in these bodies we will die. 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And where you invest your love,

Hello there, welcome along. It's another blast from the 80s with me, Gary Hopkins. Hope you've got your leg warmers on. We have got a feast of music for you on this week's show. We've also got the regular features as well. Your first song, the lyrical game, and also a memory as well. But before all of that, we are going to go back to 1985 and recorded in Cambridge in the UK. This is one of the classic songs from the 1980s that will outlive you and will definitely outlive me. This is Katrina and the Waves and Walking on Sunshine.